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1: With Bob Howard. 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All right, let's go to Jamie. Jamie, what are you thinking?
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0: This is 92.9 Tom FM with Bob Howard. 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So what do you do with a pile of discarded bicycle parts? A prosthetist in Michigan named Ben Hogan turns them into prosthetic legs. Yeah, Project Bike Leg uses more than 95% repurposed bike components, remaking them into very significantly less expensive and easier to build legs. And he's doing it for communities all around the world. Dexter just traveled to Ghana to teach students there how to make them locally. And he's not patenting designs or trying to make them make money on them. He's actually putting instructions online for free.
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0: Your home for Andy and Bob. It's 92.9 Tom FM with Bob Howard. So a new survey finds 34% of football fans believe that their game day rituals can influence the outcome of the game. Another third completely not convinced, but they're willing to risk it. 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
1: With Bob Howard. 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All right, Jim, what are you thinking?
2: 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You're like, now I got to relearn it.
1: It's not the way you left it.
0: I always have a computer, too, so I'll go and have my computer update. And then the things I had connected the way I wanted to, now I have to go back and reset the whole thing. It's such a pain.
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It's Bob Howard. 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
1: 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So you want to make getting older a little easier. 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
1: With Bob Hauer. 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

0: 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So Nestle Toll House is getting into the holiday spirit already with something brand new. They're releasing their first ever advent calendar after 88 years in the business. 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

0: 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So fall means pumpkin spice, changing leaves, and trying to figure out why your nose refuses to stop running. Health experts think that allergies and colds look a lot alike, but there are a couple of clues. If you're sneezing, your nose is dripping, your eyes, nose, or ears are itchy, that's probably allergies. Cold's more likely if you got fever, body aches, or chills, and it'll clear up within a week or two. So if you feel lousy this fall, check those symptoms before you blame the weather or that one coworker who keeps coming to work sick.
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4: Elizabeth Dudden.
5: Sarah Burnett.
4: Oh, man. Nice to see you.
5: Good to see you.
4: I always look forward to seeing what shirt you were going to wear into the studio.
5: Yeah.
4: It's a good one.
5: Thank you.
4: Yeah. Is that Nikki, Stevie?

0: Or that good. They found you. I don't know how you roll.
1: A little bit of both.
0: Yeah. Well, I got a question for you.
1: Please.
0: Do you know what's ridiculous?
1: I do. I do.
0: Prove it.
1: Some things are only available at Walmart. And that's a little ridiculous. Because Walmart has displaced all the mom and pop shops around the world.
0: Yes, I can be critical of Walmart.
1: However,
0: are you done?
1: I don't think, however, I don't think
0: yes.
1: that this is something that the mom and pops would worry about.
0: Uh-huh.
1: I'm going to read you a line. For over 100 years, we've cared about flavor. Now, meet the unexpected sides you didn't see coming. I mean, that whole, like, the clause, the change there makes you think that they no longer care about flavor.
0: One would think.
1: Yeah. So the company I'm talking about is Bush's Beans.
0: Okay, I'm still with the previous thought.
1: And this came, this news hit the newsstands. Uh-huh. Extra, read all about it.
0: Mm-hmm.
1: So many rude dudes were like, beep, boop, boop, boop, beep, and alerted us.
0: Mm-hmm.
1: Alerted us.
0: Thanks, rude dudes.
1: Terry the assistant, not pleased with how much they had to read about.
0: Really? Did they complain? Did they tell you?
1: They said, there's a bad one coming. I was like, okay.
0: They never warned me.
1: No, they don't. That's because I pay them off. Anyway, thanks, Terry. So what we have here is mm-hmm. Bush's Beans. They haven't teamed up with anyone other than Walmart to sell this
0: stuff.
1: They're
0: just doing this sin on their own.
1: They can do bad all by themselves, Zarin.
0: Uh-huh.
1: They've come up with 3 new summer flavors of baked beans.
0: Uh-huh. It's one of them roadkill?
1: Might as well be. The first one, apple pie baked beans.
0: Okay.
1: It's a blend of brown sugar, cinnamon spice, and sweet apple pie flavor. It's a dessert-inspired twist on classic cookout sides.
0: Sure.
1: Then there's, I don't know which one I want to tell you about next. There's 3. But this one's dill pickle baked beans. Ugh. You know, they couldn't bring Grillo up in here. Mm-hmm. Grillo is as busy messing around where they're not supposed to be messing around.
0: Their recipes on their own.
1: So this is tossed in a tangy sauce with a bunch of dill pickle.
0: So this is kind of like when you have all your stuff on the plate at the cookout and the pickles touch
1: the pickle
0: your beans.
1: Pickle juice gets on the beans.
0: Okay, not terrible.
1: But you're about like 3 Natty Lights deep, so what do you care?
0: Yeah, exactly.
1: You just mix it all up and eat it.
0: It's all going to the same place.
1: And then the last one, mm-hmm. Rocket Pop baked beans.
0: Oh.
1: It's, quote,
0: the red, white, and blue.
1: Bursting with notes of cherry, lime, and blue raspberry, Bush's Rocket Pop baked beans offer a sweet, playful take inspired by the iconic frozen treat. Nostalgic and very unexpected, this flavor packs a firework of fruity taste. Start a conversation at your next cookout with these unexpected, buzzworthy flavors.
0: Playful and unexpected, like a kick in the crotch.
1: You can order them online here, right?
0: Uh-huh.
1: And the thing is that these came into us, you know, I don't know, back second to last week of May.
0: Okay.
1: And they were already sold out, but they are starting to be sold at Walmart May 23rd.
0: When they're sold out, do they make like 20? I mean, like how are they sold out?
1: Well, you can go to the Walmart, I think, and get some. But if you wanted to order them direct from Bush's in a special like limited edition mm-hmm. variety pack, sold out.
0: Darn. Oh, darn.
1: Yeah, it's ridiculous.
0: Why do they constantly? I know why, because people like you and I talk about them. They're like, hey.
1: Well, and they got to keep me in business.
0: Yeah.
1: That's all I got to say.
0: God. Well, thank you for that, Elizabeth.
1: You're
0: thank
1: very
0: you for playing
1: welcome.
0: The game of can you make Zarin yak inside of his throat?
1: Anytime.
0: Well, I got a question for you.
1: Yeah, what is it?
0: Shakespeare.
1: Yeah, ridiculous.
0: He famously once asked, what's in a name?
1: Uh-huh.
0: And as we all know now, having a famous last name can be very lucrative.
1: Yeah.
0: Especially once you realize you can cash in on that famous name.
1: Okay.
0: Yeah.
1: Okay.

0: This is Ridiculous Crime, a podcast about absurd and outrageous capers, heists, and cons. It's always 99% murder-free and 100% ridiculous.
1: Ridiculous.
0: Oh, Elizabeth.
1: Darren.
0: Technically, you know, we cover true crime.
1: Yeah, I know.
0: But obviously, our 1% murder-free guarantee, we don't cover the grisly part of

0: true crime.
1: Oh, no.
0: The ones with murders and bloodshed and whatnot.
1: No.
0: But I got to ask you.
1: Yeah.
0: When you're away from the mic, do you enjoy any true crime TV shows that do feature 1% violations? Like when you're back home in your true crime dojo, uh-huh. do you ever get down with the bloodier side of things?
1: Oh, you betcha.
0: Like I only ask because I wanted to see if you've ever heard of these true crime shows.
1: Okay.
0: You ready? Pop quiz. Number one.
1: Pop quiz hotshot.
0: It Takes a Killer.
1: It Takes a Killer.
0: Yep. Number two. There's another one. Murderous Affairs.
1: Oh, these are like, I see these pop up when I'm scrolling through. So yeah.
0: Number three, Bizarre Murders.
1: Oof, no.
0: Number four, I Married a Murderer.
1: No, thank you.
0: Number five, Corrupt Crimes.
1: No.
0: Okay. Do you know what those true crime shows all have in common?
1: Are they fake?
0: No, oh. They are real.
1: I thought you were trying to be like, do you watch these? And I go, yeah, I'd love them. And you're like, oh, yeah? Well, they don't exist.
0: I just made them up.
1: Burn.
0: Sucker.
1: Oh, God, I'm so sorry.
0: So the answer is those shows were all created by Bellum Entertainment.
1: Bellum, as in war.
0: Yes, in case you didn't know it, Bellum is a production company that specializes in true crime, but you obviously do know that Bellum means war in Latin.
1: Yes.
0: So the company's name really means war entertainment. It's like,
1: that's creepy.
0: What are we doing there? It's like, you know, if like me, you might think they make shows for like the History Channel or maybe one of those new cable channels that I watch with a name like Camo or Boots or whatever.
1: I like the one that you watch, you were telling me about called Great.
0: Yeah, that's where I watch Rockford Files.
1: Great.
0: Well, anyway, you may be thinking, Zarin, why do you bring up Bellum Entertainment and all these BS shows? Great questions, Elizabeth. Fair questions. Turns out I do have a reason. Bellum Entertainment plays a central role in today's story.
1: Really?
0: Yes, because as I learned from some light reading, Bellum Entertainment was a terrible place to work.
1: Oh.
0: I say was because Bellum Entertainment is no longer with us. The company shut down.
1: That's good.
0: Guess they couldn't figure out a way to make true crime pay. Anyway.
1: It's tough.
0: Here's another curiosity. Bellum Entertainment originally started out as children's programming.
1: Wait, was it called Bellum?
0: Yeah, right? Apparently. And then they pivoted to alien and conspiracy-minded shows, and then they branched out into blood-soaked true crime shows.
1: Well, that's like the History Channel.
0: Totally.
1: You know, where they used to be smart stuff.
0: Mm-hmm. Like documentaries you might learn something from.
1: Right. Now it's all like, I saw an alien digging a hole. Yeah. And then there's
0: my
1: all,
0: dentist
1: Bravo,
0: is an alien.
1: Bravo was
0: same
1: like
0: thing.
1: Operas.
0: Mm-hmm.
1: And now
0: that
1: it's,
0: was dope,
1: you
0: yeah.
1: know, how messed up is your face? That's the new show.
0: So what kind of children's programming are we talking about from Bellum Entertainment? Really interesting question, Elizabeth. Mm. Not where I thought you'd go with it.
1: No, not at all.
0: To answer your question, Bellum Entertainment had one show called Animal Atlas. It was an educational wildlife show for young kids.
1: Okay.
0: There was another kid show called Zoo Clues,
1: mm-hmm.
0: not to be mistaken with Blues Clues, but
1: Zoo
0: instead
1: Clues.
0: It's a cheap knockoff, another, you know, blatant cash grab from Bellum Entertainment. It also featured creatures from the animal kingdom and answered kid-style questions like, do dogs sweat? And can birds fly backwards?
1: Okay.
0: If you're wondering, kinda and yes. Dogs don't sweat like we do, but they do sweat. But since it's not as effective as, say, human sweat, dogs have to pant when they're overheated.
1: Yeah.
0: And secondly, yes, birds can fly backwards, such as hummingbirds, but they're also warblers, egrets, herons, can all fly backwards, briefly.
1: Uh-huh.
0: Anyway, back to Bellum Entertainment and their lineup of uninspired shows.
1: I love this. Tell me more.
0: After failing to find a profit-making cheat code in children's entertainment, the company moved on to a slate of alien and conspiracy-based shows like Unsealed Alien Files and Unsealed Conspiracy Files.
1: Oh, God.
0: Those were both nationally syndicated shows.
1: Like really?
0: 80% of markets carried them.
1: Yeah.
0: And they were both based on released government files that came into public view back in 2011, thanks to the Freedom of Information Act. And they were another blatant cash grab from Bellum Entertainment. And they also failed to find an audience. Now, my favorite show from Bellum Entertainment has to be Wildlife Jam.
1: Wildlife Jams?
0: Yes, and you may be wondering, Zarin, what is Wildlife Jams?
1: I have an idea in my head, and I'm really excited to see if it lines up with what you're about to say.
0: It was a half-hour-long children's show.
1: Okay.
0: One that aimed to inspire kids to feel a sense of stewardship about the natural world by teaching kids about how animals behave.
1: Yeah.
0: And the best part is, the lessons on animals and nature were accompanied by jazz music.
1: Because kids love jazz.
0: That's the title, Wildlife Jams.
1: Crave the jam. I thought it would be like animals like running at each other in the wild, attacking each other to a heavy metal soundtrack.
0: Yeah, you're going like jock jams, right? Like a little bit more upbeat. Actually, I guess that's more party music.
1: Yeah, no, I wanted like
0: heavy metal. Okay.
1: Yeah, heavy metal where this is like the gazelle's running for it and the lion's like, buddy.
0: Apparently, the kids did not get hyped to learn about animals backed by a jazz soundtrack. Who knew? You may be wondering.
1: I want to know, what was it, like Kenny G jazz?
0: It was not
1: was
0: good jazz.
1: Was it Chet Baker?
0: No,
1: was
0: no. I don't think it was like classy jazz. I think it was like...
1: It was like
0: yeah, like fusion jazz.
1: Like Airport Hotel Lounge.
0: Post Miles Davis cool jazz, yeah.
1: Or just experimental noise jazz.
0: That'd be great. Just like Don Cherry just going nuts. Now you may be nap time is not happening today, kids. Better stop bouncing off the walls. Now you may be wondering, Zarin, other than offenses against good taste, and along with cheap attempts to cash in on entertainment trends,
1: yes,
0: and their strange experiment in low effort children's programming mixed with jazz music, I'm not hearing a lot of crime. Well, Elizabeth,
1: crimes against taste.
0: That's because I haven't gotten to the main reason I brought up Bellum Entertainment. It was, as I said, by all accounts, a terrible place to work.
1: Yeah.
0: Like criminally bad.
1: Oh.
0: Yeah, the production company was described as, quote, a pressure cooker operation, uh-huh, and workers complained constantly about their work conditions. According to the Guardian newspaper, the workers who created all of those uninspired shows accused Bellum Entertainment of, quote, producing new shows at a breakneck pace and attempting to finance them with money from old shows sold at dirt cheap prices. So, for instance, how does this all work? Well, there was one worker, Bellum Entertainment, the production company office manager, a woman named Stephanie Manos. And at first, she loved her job at Bellum Entertainment. That is, until she started to work there.
1: Uh-huh.
0: Yeah, this was back in 2016. Things went downhill fast as soon as she like said, I'll take the job. So for one, she lived in Los Angeles at the time, but to take the job, she needed to relocate to New Orleans. That meant she had to give up her apartment in Echo Park. That was a big ask for two reasons.
1: Yeah.
0: One, she lived there for two decades.
1: Oof.
0: And two, her rent was only $750 a month.
1: Rent control.
0: Yes. So that was hella cheap even back in 2016.
1: Well, yeah.
0: But she did it. She gave up her beloved Echo Park apartment, relocated to New Orleans. And once there, she learned that she was the production company's only salaried employee. Everyone else was a contract player.
1: Oh, no.
0: So they might be an editor or an actor for a reenactment, but they got paid per job.
1: Yeah.
0: Well, she was the only regular employee, which makes you wonder, why was she called an office manager if there was no office manage?
1: Exactly.
0: But her job title was also questionable, since Stephanie Manos did far more than manage an office that had no regular employees. For instance, on any given day, she might find herself working on a set, doing things like working as the set dresser, responsible for decorating it for the shoot that day. Or she might be asked to handle the extras, like the way a first AD would be on a more legitimate set. Like,
1: that's not office manager.
0: On other days, she was asked to step in front of the camera and act.
1: What?
0: She would play the part of a mother of a murder victim.
1: She's like the sweeper.
0: Yeah, or perhaps she'd play the murderer for a reenactment. Yes, she did it all.
1: Wow.
0: So basically, her being the office manager was a very loose job description.
1: Yeah, I'd say so.
0: But despite it all, Stephanie Manos mostly enjoyed the work at first, because, you know, life on a set, it can be fun, exhilarating, feels awesome.
1: It's like pure other duties is assigned.
0: Yes, exactly.
1: Like two items on the list and then other duties is assigned.
0: Now, for another example of working at Bellum Entertainment, we have Nigel Bellis. He was a contract player who worked as a showrunner. He also had to relocate to New Orleans. And before he moved, he was warned by a friend that Bellum, quote, have a habit of not paying on time. So I guess he needed the work, because in 2017, Nigel Bellis went out to New Orleans to become a showrunner for Murderous Affairs.
1: Ooh.
0: Now, as a showrunner, Nigel Bellis produced 50 episodes of Murderous Affairs. And
1: 50.
0: Sure enough, he found that payment was indeed late. But eventually, he would always get paid by Bellum Entertainment, which may explain why when Bellum asked him to relocate again, he went for it. He moved out to Los Angeles to continue working with Bellum. But then, within a month of moving to L.A., the checks stopped a-coming. No longer late. The money just completely dried up.
1: Yeah.
0: That included the money he'd been promised to relocate to Los Angeles. Money that he had put forward and was waiting to be compensated for, along with his back pay. So he was out both sides, his own savings and his income.
1: Right.
0: So as Nigel Bellis told The Guardian, quote, I had very little after the move. I was absolutely counting on that money. Now, I don't mean to rub salt into a wound, but his friend did try to warn him. But I
1: That's
0: guess
1: true.
0: Nigel had to learn it for himself the hard way. You know, for some of us, it's

0: hard to believe it'll happen until it happens to us.
1: Sure, but also think, I mean, the job market's difficult. And so, and in an industry like this where it's limited, mm-hmm. you're thinking like,
0: I got to take the jobs.
1: Yeah, and then maybe he's wrong. And
0: I'll go to my next job unless this one takes all of my savings.
1: Rob's so,
0: meanwhile, back to office manager Stephanie Manos. What happened to her? Well, when Bellum Entertainment went belly up, poor Stephanie couldn't afford to move back to Los Angeles. For one, that apartment she had that cost $750 a month, it was now renting for $2,800 a month.
1: Oh my God, that poor thing. She should have sublet.
0: Oh, completely.
1: Yeah.
0: Now, secondly, she was also owed a bunch of back pay, just like the Bellis, Nigel Bellis.
1: Yeah.
0: So penniless as she was, she had to stay in New Orleans. You're now a citizen of New Orleans. And also, since she was now unemployed, she had to find a new job. That took her months. It ate up her savings, but she found one. She finally found a job, Elizabeth. But since there aren't as many jobs in TV production in New Orleans, Stephanie Manos eventually had to take a job at a funeral parlor.
1: Well, it's so similar.
0: Completely. It's a lot of makeup, a lot of like, let's put them in a different pose.
1: A lot of creeps.
0: Now, Stephanie Manos told The Guardian, quote, "It was like a knife in the back. She took advantage of all of us." Wait, she? Who's she?
1: Who's she?
0: It's a great question, Elizabeth. Uh-huh. And after these messages, we'll be back with more, and I'll tell you who she is.
1: Excellent. Thank you.
0: Back in 2 and 2.
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0: And we're back, Elizabeth.
1: Hey, kiddo.
0: Now, before the break, I brought in a mysterious woman, referenced her only by the pronoun she.
1: Yeah, what's up?
0: So who's she?
1: Oprah.
0: Again, that's a fantastic question, Elizabeth.
1: Who
0: and it is
1: she?
0: Not Oprah. The she in question is the owner of Bellum Entertainment, a woman named Mary Carol McDonald.
1: I was so hoping her name was Bella.
0: No. Bella. Mm. Well, Mary Carol McDonald is our crimer of the day.
1: Yeah.
0: Now, Mary Carol McDonald was both the owner and the brains behind Bellum Entertainment's blatant cash grab programming and its fly-by-night business model.
1: Yeah.
0: But rather than tell you about her, Elizabeth.
1: What?
0: Close your eyes.
1: Okay.
0: I'd like you to picture it.
1: My eyes are closed.
0: It's a Tuesday morning in Burbank, and you're running a bit late to work. You left your home early while the world was still quiet. You heard the morning birds singing their songs when you finally crawled into your SUV and started the engine. Traffic across the valley was light at first, but you ran into some construction, which slowed traffic down to an agonizing crawl. Once you managed to get through that slowdown, and once you're again driving at normal speeds, you spy the time on the clock in your car, and you know you'll need a bit of luck if you are to make it on time to this hastily called morning meeting. Just outside the offices of the production company Bellum Entertainment, where you work, you find a parking space in the lot. When you get out and close your car door, you're careful not to spill your coffee. Crossing the parking lot, you recognize a few cars, folks you haven't seen in the office for what feels like months. You rush into the building. Your heels click against the Moorish-style hard tile floor. Just before you hit the door to the conference room, you check your phone. Look at that. You made it. You're not late. You yank the door open, and a small sea of nervous faces greet you. You share a polite smile. You take your seat at the conference table. Now you and everyone else wait together for the arrival of your boss, Mary Carol McDonald. A few folks around the table chat in hushed tones. They seem to be trying to figure out what this meeting is about. No one seems to know. Luckily for you all, your boss doesn't make you wait long. She's inarguably late, but it doesn't matter. It's her company. She can do that. That's the privilege of being the owner of the production company. When she does finally swan into the conference room, the CEO is all smiles, backed by a happy-faced demeanor. She sets down her bag, her green tea, and she takes the seat at the head of the conference table. She greets the gathered group and tells you she has big, big news. She says it with a sing-song voice, and then she launches into what feels like a rehearsed speech. Mary Carol McDonald begins by listing the shows this group has produced, distributed. She says she could not be prouder of your work on such shows as Bizarre Murders, Corrupt Crimes, I Married a Murderer, and It Takes a Killer. She says that the company started out in children's programming with Animal Atlas, and now look at how you all have grown into a true crime empire. She says making high-quality content on a low-quality budget is what makes her feel like her life has meaning and purpose. She hopes you all feel the same. Her speech seems like an odd sort of backhanded compliment, but you nod politely. Then her face grows serious. She takes a dramatic pause, punctuated by a short, sharp inhale of air, followed by a long sigh. Then the CEO pushes her chair back from the table, stands up. Here it comes, you think. Whatever the real cause is for this morning meeting, standing before you all, the CEO of Bellum Entertainment looks around the room at the collection of nervous faces staring back at her, and then she starts to speak. Mary Carol McDonald launches into a sad-voiced apologia, which also feels practiced. Then she gets to the meat of her speech. She says that in the past, there have been a few difficult days, times when the payroll was delayed, other times when projects required you all to stay late, to work overtime, and to come back early the next day in order to hit your production deadlines. But you all did it. You all came together, and you made it happen. She says this is another one of those times. You all will need to be there for each other. She pauses, clears her throat. Somehow this also seems practiced, created for effect. Then Mary Carol McDonald lets the hammer drop. The CEO of Bellum Entertainment informs you that the company is shutting down, effective immediately, and that you are all fired, also effective immediately. There are a few shocked gasps, followed by a stunned silence. And again, Mary Carol McDonald pauses for dramatic effect. As a silent chaos reigns inside the minds of everyone in the conference room, Mary Carol McDonald stands there saying nothing. After her brief pause, she starts to speak again. She announces that the immediate shutdown of the company is not her fault. There are factors outside of her control. This sounds like a lie when she says it. Meanwhile, she goes on to explain that the company was the victim. You wonder what the company was the victim of, besides mismanagement. Thankfully, she provides the answer. You see, there was an episode of what she calls significant bank fraud. That's why everyone's paychecks were late. She corrects herself to say, are late. She promises to get it all straightened out. As soon as she does, you could all expect your final paychecks to be mailed to you. One of the editors, a guy who worked with you a few times, lets out a loud Bronx cheer. And then he says, this is a bunch of BS. He gets up, grabs his stuff, storms out of the conference room. The door slams shut behind him. The CEO, Mary Carol McDonald, watches him go and then tries to make a joke. She says, I guess he's no fan of bank fraud. No one laughs. The those days are over. No more fake laughs for the boss, mostly because she's no longer anyone's boss. You wonder to yourself how you're going to pay your rent as the silence following your former boss's bad joke competes with the sound of the air conditioning in the conference room. Guess your plans to fly back east to see your mother will have to be put on hold. But your mom did warn you that Hollywood can be a rough business, so that's fun. Your mom was right again. So there you go, Elizabeth. Now, after that unfortunate meeting in June of 2017, when Mary McDonald informed her employees that they were all out of a job, things went further south and did so quickly. You see, 2 months later, in August of 2017, McDonald was the subject of an investigation by the United States Department of Labor for a raft of violations. Oh. There was a group of 50 of her former workers who all filed complaints with the Department of Labor.
1: 50
0: that she had paid them late, like in the case of Nigel Bellis.
1: Yeah.
0: Or that she entirely missed payroll.
4: Again, like the case of Nigel Bellis. Like, you know, so when the Department of Labor launched its investigation, they found that Mary Carol McDonnell had a curious habit of classifying her workers as independent contractors rather than employees of her company, which explains why Stephanie Manos was an office manager of an office with no employees.
1: Right.
4: Elizabeth, that one life hack kept the company's costs down, because if she had no employees, then she could avoid things like payments for employees' health care.
1: Well, that's like Uber, isn't it?
4: Pretty much. It's very common these days. Also, she could avoid paying overtime because they were contractors. Right. So it's up to them to manage their time.
1: Yeah.
4: Also, she could avoid things like OSHA violations because she doesn't have employees. And it's just like, look, you're in charge of your own safety. This is also why Mary Carol McDonnell was investigated by the California Labor Commission for abuse of employees and their trust and a well-documented pattern of non-payment of wages.
1: Right.
4: Now, in an interesting twist, some of the folks who came forward to file complaints against Bellum Entertainment were former FBI agents and former police officers.
1: What?
4: The ones who'd been on camera as experts on the various true crime shows.
1: Yeah.
4: Those former FBI agents and former cops, the ones who appeared on the shows as experts on crime, they became victims of crime, thanks to Mary Carol McDonnell. Oh, the irony.
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1: This will be the easiest $1,000 you've ever made. 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
1: My name is Shannon O. I want to make your Monday by playing your favorite artist. 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
2: 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Anything Bruno Mars.
1: Anything Bruno Mars? So you're giving me free reign on the song? 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
1: 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I'll tell you why coming up in 6 minutes. 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
1: Travel is getting harder and harder and more expensive, too, without a safety net. Hey, it's Shannon O. So whether you're planning a trip home for the holidays, you're planning a vacation, what if scenarios always float in your head? Like, what if my flight is delayed or what if it's canceled, right? Well, the Department of Transportation has new rules going into effect this month that are making it harder for travelers to get compensated. So there are specific events, 10 of them, that are excluded from airline controllable data, including external aircraft damage, third-party baggage outages, and medical emergencies for you to get compensated. They're done with that. But I'm curious, what's the best compensation you've ever received? Erica, what happened?
2: My luggage got lost, never to be found. Luckily, I was able to fill out the form to place the value on everything that was in my suitcase. So I probably made out a little bit financially. I got overcompensated from them for losing my suitcase.
1: Well, it's the headache too, right? So I'm glad it ended up working out.
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1: Hey, thanks for making me part of your night. My name is Shannon O. Tanya is listening, and it sounds like you could use some cheering up, huh? What's going on?
2: I just got off work. On my way home.
1: Oh, girl. Well, let me know whatever you want to hear. 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Until then, I've got Too Sweet on for you.

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1: Hey, good news. The dating world is finally catching up. My name is Shannon O. So apparently we're all finally realizing that the average date costs about $200. So what's becoming popular? Breakfast dates. Coffee and donut ain't going to cost you that much money.

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0: this morning at 9 o'clock, we're going to have another chance for you to win $1,000. And it sounds like, Adam, you already know what you're going to put that money towards, huh?
1: I think some sort of video game system. So far, my kids have just been playing iPad games, but they're kind of saying we need to have like a gaming system like our friends.
0: Wow, putting it back towards the kids. What a good dad. Well, Adam, and if you listening also want to win $1,000, why wouldn't you? All you need to do is keep listening for a keyword that's coming up at 9 o'clock, and you're going to enter that on our website, and you'll automatically be in the running. How cool is that?
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More music, more variety. It's 92.9 Tom FM. Did you hear that the Sabrina cast from Sabrina the Teenage Witch, they're going on tour. Yeah, they're going all over the country sharing behind-the-scenes stories. Sabrina's going to be there. Harvey's going to be there. Hilda and Zelda are going to be there. I might have to get tickets to this thing.

0: More music, more variety. It's 92.9 Tom FM. Most of us are going back to work today. Aubrey, however, took the day off. Any big plans?
1: Yeah, I'm just going to actually do a staycation type thing. Just recharge. That's the plan.
0: Oh, I love that. And Monday's off. Like, if I could eliminate any day in the work week, Monday would be it.

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1: That was it. That was the song that did it. Taylor Swift knocked Ella Langley off the Billboard Hot 100 chart. Hey, it's Shannon L. Well, not off the chart, but out of the number one spot. So that was Taylor's 16th career chart topper. And it was also her 10th number one that debuted on the chart, which ties Drake for the most ever. So the other new tracks from her, The Life of the Showgirl, The Encore, those also debuted in the top five. I'm telling you, it's Taylor's world. We're just living in it.
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It's 92.9 Tom FM. I don't know why we already have this information, but I want to let you know so you can just plop a reminder in your phone. Dick Clark's New Year's Rockin' Eve with Ryan Seacrest is going to stream live on Disney Plus for the first time. Now that you know that, back to the Halloween festivities per usual.

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1: Just in case you need some inspiration for your Halloween costume, hey, it's Shannon O. Google, Pinterest, Reddit, they all got together. And these apparently are going to be the most popular for this year. It's coming up in the next 10 minutes.

0: 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Hey, it's Shannon O, the goats for all things inspiration. Google, Reddit, Pinterest, they all got together and decided what's going to be the most popular Halloween costume of the year. So some of the ones on this list include Pennywise, He-Man, Dolly Parton. Number one spot belongs to K-pop Demon Hunters, just in case you need some inspo for your Halloween costume this year. Or maybe you're just as creative as Nicole. She's got it planned out already. And for the whole family, too. Even your dog is dressing up.
1: He matches with my 13-year-old daughter every year. So this year, she is Dottie Henson from A League of Their Own. And my husband is the coach. And I got my dog a sailor outfit so he can be that fat kid that says, you're going to lose.
0: That's fantastic. Okay. Now I want to hear about your family costumes, the best ones you have put together. Hit that talkback mic.
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It's 92.9 Tom FM. I'm trying to remind you of this as much as possible because I'm not going to be there at 9 o'clock this morning. Nah, my shift ends in like 2 hours, dude. 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
1: Hey, my name is Shannon L. Getting into the Halloween spirit this week, Casey is planning on watching some Halloween movies, but not scary ones, right? 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

more variety. It's 92.9 Tom FM. All right, we got to get you on this Halloween costume. TikTok, the perfect place for inspiration and apparently ideas that could make you money. Yeah. Hey, it's Shannon. Oh, I think I'm going to be doing this too. So there was one girl who shared she had no idea what to go as for Halloween a few years ago. So last minute, she decided to go as Venmo and literally pasted her QR code on the front of her dress and on the back of her dress. And then when people complimented her outfit or her costume, she said, oh, try to scan it. It actually works. Ha ha ha. Just joking around. She ended up walking out with $250 that night. I'm just going to have to

0: try this for like a, you know, a social experiment.
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92.9 Tom FM, the 80s, 90s to now. What is the best field trip you've ever been on? I have to ask because I was just talking to my niece the other day. And when she told me where she went for her field trip that day, I was shocked because I never did anything like that in grade school. Hey, my name is Shannon O. Let's go through some of your answers coming up in the next 10 minutes.

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1: A pumpkin patch and a park. That's what my 8-year-old niece told me she did for her field trip the other day. And I'm like, whoa, when did this start happening? I went to museums and maybe the zoo if I was lucky in school. Hey, it's Shannon O. What was your favorite field trip growing up? Denise calling in. Your son actually went out of the country?
2: My son's favorite trip was he got to go to Paris in the 8th grade with his 8th grade teacher.
1: See, this is what I'm saying. Kids these days have way cooler field trips. That's awesome.
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1: What do you think is more popular for Americans? Carving a pumpkin, watching scary movies, or handing out Halloween candy? Hey, it's Shannon L. Favorite fall activity is actually watching scary movies. It even beats consuming pumpkin-flavored food and drinks. So people like that more than they like PSO?

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eventually. So if our time is running out, day after day, we'll make the mundane a masterpiece. Oh my, my, oh my, my love, I take one look at you, you're taking me.

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1: I'm a big fan of some of these messages you're leaving us on the talkback, Mike. Hey, it's Shannon. Oh, it's the place that you can go to request a song, or you can just say hi, like Kyler did.
2: I just called to say that I appreciate you. I listen on my metal Ray-Bans all the time, and I have you guys as my top preset. So keep up the great work.
1: You just made my night, Kyler. Thanks so much for chiming in with that nice message.

0: More music, more variety. It's 92.9 Tom FM. Although Taylor Swift did just adopt a new puppy, she has always been a cat person. Hey, it's Shannon Owen. It sounds like that's what Americans are changing to. They're adopting more cats than dogs these days. But it's mainly because dogs cost more, okay? So the average pet owner spends about $1,300 per year on a dog, whereas a cat, it only costs you about $750 a year. Carly just adopted a new cat, too. What'd you name her?
1: So she's actually a Siamese cat. And I don't know if you've ever seen, like, the old movie or the play The King and I.
0: No.
1: But it takes place in Siam, so I named her after one of the characters from that. So her name is Tuptim.
0: I love the special story behind her name. That's very creative. Thanks for calling in, Carly. What about your cat? How did they get their name? Let me know using the talkback mic.
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1: I told you that you could win $1,000 by listening to the radio. 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
1: 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She ties Drake for the most ever. 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

0: 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It's Andy and Bob after 5 on Monday morning. Hello, Fred.
1: Hey, how are you?
0: You know what? Better than last week.
1: Great.
0: Yes.
1: I'm glad to hear that.
0: Forward. We are turning to Louisa May Alcott for our morning motivation today.

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1: It's Andy and Bob. Time for your morning motivation. Louisa May Alcott. What did she write? She was a writer, right?
0: Did she write Little Women?
1: I think she did. Louisa.
0: You're going to look it up.
1: See May right Alcott. Little Women, Little Men, Good Wives, Shows Boys, Eight Cousins. You are correct. Give that girl the bells. She
0: Woo! Got it. I'm on fire so early this week.
1: Does it depress you? You never would have been in Little Women because you're not little?
0: I mean, I think I would have been Joe.
1: You think you'd have been Joe? Was Joe nearly six feet tall?
0: She was the tough one.
1: Okay, but was she nearly 6 feet tall?
0: I don't know. I don't think she ever really talks about their height.
1: I will happily look that up. I will say that Louisa May Alcott said, as our morning motivation, have regular hours for work and play, make each day both useful and pleasant.
0: It sounded like it should have been a rhyme.
1: Could have been. Have regular hours for useful and play, make each day both useful and...
0: Okay.
1: I was in the happy form. Yes, like I was happy, thinking, like, right? Yeah, I was expecting that. You're exactly right.
0: Yeah,
1: I
0: didn't know right? It sounded else. Like a rhyme.
1: May, hay, jump in the hay.
0: Yeah, it sounded like you were doing a rhyme, and I got a little disappointed, just so you know.
1: Yeah, a little bit. So there's a lot of pressure to make every minute productive, but a good life needs both work and play. Get the important things done, absolutely, but leave room for laughter, family, hobbies, doing something simply because you enjoy it. They're not wasted hours. They're part of living.
0: Yeah, and hopefully everybody got to do that this weekend.
1: Yep. Have a nice balance. Balance is key. Okay.
0: Yeah. And now here we are again.
1: Super. That's right. There's a lot of pressure on every minute to be productive. So remember, have regular hours for work and play. Make each day both useful and pleasant.

0: That is our morning motivation. You'll find it on our Facebook and Instagram stories. Search for Andy and Bob.
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1: It's Andy and Bob. Oh, fear. One of my least favorite F words. There are some fun ones, too. but what is something you are afraid to try out of fear that you'd become addicted? 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James, go ahead.
2: One thing I fear trying because I think I might get addicted to it is I would say run clubs. Like if I really join a run club, I think I might really lose focus of everything else I have to do on those specific days. Just due to the fact that I actually love community and the fact that we're all getting better together is just something that would be great.
3: I can tell you. That is one thing I'm not afraid of getting addicted to.
0: Nope.
3: A run club.
0: Yeah. Can't get hooked on it if you don't do it.
3: No. But I mean, I think even if I did do it, even if I was like, you know what I'm going to try today? A run club.

0: I don't think there's any part of me that's going to walk away from that and be like, nah, I need to do it every day.
1: But you think you would? Maybe that is the fear. But what if? I mean, wouldn't that sound like the worst thing possible?
0: No. That would be great.
1: It'd be great if you decide you want to go running every day.
0: Don't you think?
1: Have you ever seen anybody smiling while they run? Have you ever seen a happy runner? They're miserable.
0: The people that do like it.
1: No.
0: You know there are people.
1: They can't stop. My husband
0: is a runner.
1: And does he look happy running?
0: No, I mean, he doesn't. But afterwards, he's like really excited about it.
1: You're glad it's over.
0: And he tells me how far and his mile time. Yep. And I'm just like, you know how many cookies I ate in that time that you were out there?
1: Yep.
0: So many.
1: And you know what?
0: So sad.
1: He's just trying to justify it. That's all he's doing. He's trying to justify the fact that he cannot break it. Because the worst part about the run club is when you stop doing the run club, you don't feel better. Psychologically, you feel like a failure.
0: Do you think that's what it is?
1: Oh, yes.
0: No, I don't think so.
1: Ask people who run club who stopped running for a while.
0: I don't know anyone in run clubs. Bloated. I don't really know if that's a thing.
1: It is. They all have the same shorts. They all have the same shirt. They all have the same shorts, all right?
0: What are those shorts?
1: Those banana hammock ones? Yeah, it's just... Yep.
0: Maybe you get better speed in those. Maybe you should buy a pair that you'll want to go running.
1: Do you want to see me roll around in a pair like that? I'll happily wear them.
0: See you roll around ever.
1: There you go. Period. End of sentence. What's something you're afraid to try out of fear that you become addicted? Use our

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1: About $18,000 in donations helped a North Carolina woman reunite with the dog she reluctantly surrendered because she couldn't find affordable pet-friendly housing. So after learning Lisa Wilson desperately wanted to keep Eddie, the dog she'd raised for 11 years, a local animal rescue shared her story, and supporters around the world contributed toward housing and moving expenses. Wilson has now moved into a pet-friendly home and brought Eddie back home with her.
2: Oh, reunited, and it feels so good. I do love that part of it.
1: Absolutely. I think so many pet owners are like, I would never leave my pet. I would never separate my pet. I would never surrender my pet to a shelter. And having worked at an animal shelter for so many years, I can tell you that there are a lot of people that don't have a choice when they have to give up their pet to an animal shelter. And they're good pet owners, and they're doing the right thing by taking their pet to a rescue or a shelter and not just like throwing it out on the street, because that does happen with people, unfortunately. Oh, yeah. And this is one of those situations where this woman had this pet, loved this pet, but unfortunately, because of the rising cost of rent, she couldn't take care of him anymore. But fortunately, they were able to get reunited. So this is a really good feel-good story, but it doesn't always happen like that. So I'm really happy that they had that happy ending. If you want to see them get reunited again, it is so heartwarming. It's up on our website right now. Just find the Andy and Bob page.
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1: It's Andy and Bob. All right. What is something you're afraid to try out of fear that you would become addicted to it? All right. Let's go to the talk back, Mike, and let's go to Amanda.
2: That's hardcore. A lot of people would say chocolate, but I have to say pickleball. I know. Don't laugh. I mean, I already know myself. I'd go once and 3 weeks later, I'd have the outfits, the paddle, the kicks, a league, an entirely new personality, and a soundtrack.
1: And a soundtrack.
3: Pickleball is fun. I do like it. I wish I had time for pickleball.
1: Yeah.
3: Pickleball is fun.
1: But do you feel like you'd get like really into it? Like if you're playing like racquetball and they call you like the monsters?

0: like that as a nickname.
1: I've got a better name than that. Come on. But like, I feel like the pickleballing that happens in my community is early in the morning, and like, I'm working, right? We're going to have to like carve out a really long commercial break for me to go pickleball in like the neighborhood park here.
0: Okay. Some pickleball nicknames for you.
1: Oh.
0: The baseline bandit.
1: No, come on.
0: Okay.
1: Give me something with the kitchen.
0: McNasty.
1: Oh, well, actually, that one's pretty good.
0: Could not call you the Tiny Terror, but that wouldn't be you. This is you. Okay. The human eraser.
1: Why am I a human eraser?
0: Or a partner who cleans up every mistake and resets every hard ball. I think I might actually go with this one. You know, I was thinking maybe I go with the kitchen surgeon, precision placement right on the non-volley zone line. No. You would be the dictator.
1: I like that one.
0: Yeah, for a player who completely dictates the pace of the soft game, the dictator.
1: That one's pretty good.
0: That is you.
1: You think that I must be good at pickleball.
0: No. I just think you're a boss. End of sentence. For the player who completely dictates the pace of the soft game, the dictator.
1: I just like to hit the ball hard.
0: The dictator.
1: Yeah.
0: All right. What's something you're afraid to try out of fear you'd become addicted? Use our talkback mic on our free iHeartRadio app and let us know. Or find Andy and Bob on Facebook, Instagram, and Threads. Enjoy the conversation.
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2: It's Andy and Bob. I know you're left out because on your street you don't get trick-or-treaters.
3: Yeah, living on a private dirt road, we have not ever gotten trick-or-treaters, sadly.
2: So, and you trick-or-treat around your mom's? Is that typically where you're going?
3: Yeah, we go to a Halloween party and then we trick around different neighborhoods, trick-or-treat around just different neighborhoods or go to my brother's.
2: Good Lord.
3: Did it come out right? But yeah, we have to go to someone else's neighborhood because we can't get anyone here.
2: Are you prepared for what could be a lighter Halloween haul this year?
3: Well, I still buy Halloween candy, even though for the past... What?
2: Yeah, you don't have trick-or-treaters, but you still buy Halloween candy.
3: You have to be prepared, Bob. So we've been here for 17 years now, and we have never had a trick-or-treater. But if somebody would come, I don't want to let anybody down. So we still buy candy, of course. Is that the question you're asking?
2: I was actually asking. It's okay. I was asking, are you prepared for Rojo to bring home maybe a lighter Halloween haul this year, especially one that may not have as much chocolate as the past?
3: Yeah, I saw that they're saying because of the high price of candy, which is so high.
2: Yeah.
3: Right? Like, I've usually gone through quite a few bags of Halloween candy right now just to prepare myself. And the prices of candy are really expensive. Experts are saying that more families may rely on sales or value packs or just like cheaper alternatives to chocolate, because chocolate in particular is just so expensive right now.
2: Brenda, what's your handout for Halloween? What do you usually turn to?
4: I always give out something that I like in case I get stuck with it. So I normally go with the candy bar, and then I go for the little ones like Play-Doh and non-edible things.
2: And are you changing it at all this year because of the price of chocolate, or are you going forward like normal?
4: No. I already went full-blown. Just spent the money.
3: Great. Brenda, we're coming to your house.
2: That's right. Kayla.
5: I buy a variety pack, so I want to have allergy safe candy. So usually that's non-chocolate stuff, but I also tend to get the variety pack of chocolate as well, so kids can choose. For me, I think of it, I like only buy this kind of candy once a year, so it doesn't really matter to me too much.
3: Okay, so she's smart. She buys her whole yearly supply of chocolate right now. Instead of buying it throughout the year like I do. Okay. Is that what you think she meant?
2: No. But here's my follow-up for you. Because I've been thinking about this too. What candy do you buy for your maybe trick-or-treaters that never show up?
3: Oh, Twix, Kit Kat, Skittles, Twizzlers, Starburst. I do like the Brenda method. I buy everything that I like.
2: Right.
3: So that if they don't show up, then I'll eat it.
2: So if hypothetically I would show up at 11:59 p.m. on Halloween... And knock on your door.
3: You should have come earlier. You should have probably come by like October 15th.
2: Sorry, we ran out, kid.
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0: Cause I gotta have faith. Ooh, I gotta have faith. 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I gotta have faith.
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2: It's Andy and Bob, nearly time for Did You Know? Breakfast for your brain. Andy, what are we learning today?
3: Well, they used to sell pencil erasers by the loaf. Sort of. I'll explain coming up.

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1: It's Andy and Bob, and it's time for Did You Know? Breakfast for your brain. Andy, what are we learning today?
2: Well, did you know before rubber erasers were invented in 1770 and were commonly available then, some people would use rolled up pieces of crustless white bread to erase pencil marks. That technique was actually used for centuries.
1: But then do you go and use the bread as well?
2: You eat it, you mean?
1: Am I eating? Because I make a lot of mistakes, so I'm assuming.
2: Sure. Yeah, but you don't want to waste food.
1: Yeah, that too. But that lead, I mean, that was not unleaded pencils.
2: Right. Did you know a failed constitutional amendment in 1916 would have given Americans a vote on whether to go to war or not? And people who voted yes would be required to enlist.
1: That last part I find really interesting.
2: Right.
1: Like, if you're willing to do it, then you better do it. Okay.
2: If people had to vote like that,
1: oh,
2: right?
1: Oh, my goodness.
2: Like our representatives, I think that would change a whole lot of things.
1: It sure
2: right?
1: would. It sure. The number of things that we would not do.
2: Sure.
1: Yeah.
2: Yeah. And finally, did you know the E in Wile E Coyote stands for? Do you know it?
1: No.
2: Ethelbert.
1: No.
2: I think it's so solid of a middle name.
1: Oh, Ethelbert. So good. Have you seen Coyote versus Acme yet?
2: I know. You keep telling me how good it is.
1: It's on streaming, I think, this weekend. It is so flippin' good.
2: Yeah. Oh. Maybe I'll watch it then.
1: All right. Look, that's Did You Know? For Monday, October the 12th, it's Andy and Bob.
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1: It's Andy and Bob. What's something you are afraid to try out of fear that you'd become addicted? All right, let's go to the talk back mic with Susan.
2: Okay, so like fall Alani drinks, like witch's brew ones. Everyone goes crazy over those. I have a roommate that like bought a whole case because she saw them. And it sounds like it would taste good, but I'm scared I would become a fiend for it.
3: I don't even know what she's talking about.
1: So Alani Nu's fall lineup, they're seasonal energy drinks, zero sugar, 15 calories or less, 200 milligrams of caffeine. The witch's brew she mentioned, it tastes like a caramel-covered Granny Smith apple.
3: Oh,
1: yep,
3: that sounds good.
1: They also have ruby apple, voodoo vanilla. That was Alani Nu's first elixir featuring creamy whipped cream and marshmallow notes. There's also a pumpkin cream.
3: No, that one doesn't sound good. But a lot of the other ones sound good. So they're energy drinks?
1: Seemingly, yeah. Seasonal items on their website or available at Target.
3: They sound like candy.
1: Yeah. And again, if we're talking about that 200 milligrams of caffeine, Andy, I adore you. But no, you do not need that. I don't need that. You definitely don't need that. Nobody needs that.
3: No, but I kind of want to try it, right? That does sound good. That caramel one. What was that one? The witch's thingy?
1: Witch's brew. Yeah. Returning fan favorite. With caramel-covered Granny Smith apple flavoring, like a caramel-drizzled green apple.
3: I'm with her. I don't. That sounds good. I don't want to try it, though.
1: Yeah. All right. Use the talk back.

0: 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Join the conversation. What's something you are afraid to try out of fear that you would become addicted?
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When the waiter says, enjoy your meal, and you say, you too, yeah, we do that too. 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
1: It's Andy and Bob. Andy, where was your first date with your darling Peter?
0: We went to lunch.
1: Oh, okay.
0: Yeah. We had a nice little lunch. It was good.
1: Okay.
0: I'm
1: thinking about mine. So my first date with my wife was we went out for a restaurant for dinner.
0: Dinner?
1: Yep.
0: Okay.
1: My first date with her sister, which is before that, went to a drive-in.
0: You didn't go out with her sister.
1: For one date.
0: Oh, dear.
1: Yeah, this is why I told you. Yes, my sister-in-law. I went out one date, like nothing happened. I saw her butt crack when she got out of the car, and I'm like, that's not the right one for me.
0: With the butt crack thing.
1: Yep.
0: That's what I remember.
1: Let's see. And I'm trying to think. Most of my first dates are always around like food and dinner.
0: Sure.
1: Always.
0: I think that's an easy thing. But you always pick dinner?
1: I think so. I've never done coffee.
0: Okay. Well, I was going to say, have you done breakfast before?
1: I mean, the next day. But I'm
0: that's not what I meant.
1: That's more like the second date, you know? Or maybe that's the first date. And it just keeps going all the way through.
0: Stop. You stop going. New first date ideas is going for breakfast instead. So there was a survey of singles. They found that they're really open to meeting for breakfast on a first date. So it's cheaper than dinner, which we all love. It doesn't really require so much of a long commitment compared to dinner. It kind of can give you like an easy exit. It takes some of the pressure off, people are saying. Plus, then let's say you hit things off, right? Best breakfast ever. You have the whole day to spend with each other.
1: Oh, see, till breakfast the next day, I see. Okay. Jody, what do you think for a breakfast first date?
2: Well, the fact that I hate breakfast, I'd rather do a dinner. But, you know, some people like to drink coffee and, you know, get to know each other that way. So maybe it could work, but I would feel dinner would be better.
0: I think you'd be good. Like, get a breakfast like 6 a.m. bright and early. That way you can really see what someone's going to look like in the morning.
1: Oh, listen, I'm totally with you. But I will say, anybody who goes out with someone for a 6 a.m. breakfast, they are a psychopath, okay? I don't know. Like, that says a lot. Hey, come meet me for breakfast tomorrow at 6 a.m. Swipe left.
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1: It's Andy and Bob coming up with the three things you need to know for Monday, October 12th. Andy, what do you have on the way?
0: Coming up, a deadly hurricane, Halloween candy that costs more than ever, and a bus driver who lost her job for stopping to help a kitten.

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1: It's Andy and Bob, and it's time for the three things you need to know for Monday, October the 12th. Number one, Hurricane Isaias hit the Florida panhandle Friday night, leaving at least four people dead and hundreds of thousands without power. The storm's weakened, but flooding remains a concern across parts of the southeast. Officials warn rivers could keep rising.
2: Yeah, unfortunately, the danger doesn't always end when the

0: hurricane moves on. So hopefully everyone's staying safe.
1: Number two, candy prices are up more than 8% over last year. Halloween chocolate has jumped more than 15%. Apparently, we're not giving up our candy. Experts expect Americans to spend $13.5 billion on Halloween this year.
0: Now, I'm not saying candy is essential, but I'm not saying it isn't either. You know what I mean?
1: Oh, with you? I know what you mean.
0: Good. Yes. Thank you.
1: And number three, a 67-year-old Maryland school bus driver was fired after pulling over during her route and letting a boy get off the bus to help a kitten. The company says the student's safety was the concern, but parents are rallying behind her and have started a petition to get her job back.
0: Imagine losing your job because you stopped to help a kitten.
1: Yeah.
0: Right? Like, I get it, but it's a kitten. Who has the kitten now? I need more.
1: This school bus company, it's not like they got a line of bus drivers waiting for a job, okay?
0: Sure, because she cares too much about someone or something that's living.
1: Yep. Those are the three things you need to know for Monday, October the 12th. It's Andy and Bob.
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1: It's Andy and Bob. What's something you're afraid to try out of fear that you would become addicted? All right, Andy, let's go to the talk back, Mike, with Zach.
2: Boba. People keep telling me I should try boba. If I decide I like it, I'll probably start buying it and get addicted to it and drinking it more.
3: Ooh, I've never tried it either. It doesn't sound good.
1: Texture thing for you, it wouldn't work.
3: Yeah, that doesn't seem like it's something I would like.
1: Do you like tapioca at all?
3: No, because it's a floaty.
1: Yeah.
3: I mean, like, I don't like when there's floaties in my food or drinks.
1: Generally.
3: That seems like a floaty to me.
1: Yeah.
3: Also, it looks like fish eggs.
1: Yeah. I mean, yeah.
3: Right.
1: None of those are real reasons not to try something, for the record. I was just like, wow, okay. Yeah.
3: Why I don't eat tapioca.
1: Yeah. My ice is a floaty, for the record.
3: I don't really like ice because it gets really cold.
1: Ah.
3: That's a little different, though.
1: So you heat up your ice before you put it in your drink. Good.
3: There you go.
1: That's
3: the solution.
1: Yeah. What's something you are afraid to try out of fear that you might become addicted? 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And join the conversation.
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1: It's Andy and Bob. Nearly time for the watch list, friend. Good TV to see. What are we looking forward to this week?
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1: It's Andy and Bob, and it's time for the watch list. There is so much good TV to see. We want to make sure you catch the very best of it. Andy, what do you have for us? Number one.
0: Well, if you're looking for a new spooky binge, check out Crystal Lake on Peacock. It's the Friday the 13th prequel that dives into the story of Pamela Voorhees and the events that set the legend of Camp Crystal Lake in motion. With those creepy twists, plenty of suspense, and a fresh look at one of horror movies' classic stories, it's a must-watch for horror fans this Halloween season. It comes to Peacock on Thursday.
1: It's going to be a big one, too, because especially the fact it's this time of year. I know you're not watching it.
0: Nope. I was like holding my hands as clenched as possible just even reading that.
1: But it's kind of the story of a mom, you know?
0: Is it? Just a nice little story about a mama.
1: A story about a mom.
0: So sweet.
1: Yeah.
0: All right. Lovely.
1: Number two.
0: Okay, this one I'm excited for. If you love political thrillers, The Diplomat is back for season four on Netflix. Woohoo! The series follows Ambassador Kate Wyler as she navigates international emergencies, high stakes diplomacy, and plenty of personal drama too. This season, the pressure is even higher as political alliances and relationships are pushed to the breaking point. If you like smart shows with plenty of twists and those like just one more episode moments, definitely give The Diplomat a watch. It comes out on Thursday.
1: Yeah, it's a great distraction from all the other politics that happen in life. You know?
0: Yeah, I'm sure these are the moments that will never happen in real life.
1: Exactly.
0: This actually is a really, really, really, really good show. I highly recommend it.
1: All right. Number three.
0: Okay. Tulsa King is back for season four in Paramount Plus. This series stars Sylvester Stallone as Dwight. He's a New York mobster who's built his own empire in Tulsa and is now fighting to protect it from new enemies and corrupt politicians. This season, the pressure is on as threats come from every direction and Dwight finds himself slipping back into his old mob instincts. It's funny, it's intense, and it's full of twists as well. So if you haven't started Tulsa King yet, now is the perfect time to jump into it. Season four comes out on Friday.
1: It's been around for a couple years. The series as a whole, and it's very popular. I keep wondering, like, when are they going to have like Wichita Queens or Des Moines Dudes? I don't know.
0: Definitely, that would be a hit.
1: It's time they're going to start branching it out so they can create a whole Tulsa King universe.
0: Yeah, I haven't watched this one yet, but I know people who talk about it. They love, love, love it. So this is on my watch list at some point.
1: All right, and one for me. Imagine waking up with all your memories, but no real sense of who you are. And the voice in your head belongs to one of the most dangerous villains in the Marvel Universe. Are you ready to complete the trilogy that started with WandaVision and continued with Agatha all along? Vision Quest begins this Wednesday on Disney+. One of my favorite Marvel series, those last two. I've been looking forward to Vision Quest. It's going to be awesome.
0: I know, me too. Are you worried that it's not going to live up to the other two?
1: Oh, no. I think it's weird. It looks weird enough.
0: You think so?
1: As weird as I was thinking that Ted Lasso season four wasn't going to live up.
0: Yeah.
1: Because it did. Now I'm like, okay, I'm in. I am so ready for this.
0: Okay. Okay.
1: All right. That is the watch list. Binge on.
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1: A longtime high school sports rivalry in Oregon took a backseat when one volleyball team came to the rescue of another stranded on the highway. So the Pine Eagle Spartans were headed to a pair of matches when their bus broke down on the interstate, prompting their athletic director to call rival Powder Valley for help. The Badgers bus picked up the entire team, dropped its own players off for their match, and then delivered the Spartans to their game on time, avoiding a possible forfeit. The players admitted sharing a bus with their rivals was a little awkward at first, but the gesture was a reminder that the school's competition doesn't get in the way of friendship.
2: 100% loving it. I love it because life's bigger than a game.
1: I think this is really cool because they could have easily been like, we'll forget you having a forfeit definitely helps us. But I think it's really cool. But also I think it's funny that they were so desperate that their first call was to their rivals.
2: It's like, call your ex-husband. It's like, hey, okay, look, I'm sorry, but
1: we have no one else.
2: We have no one else. You have to understand, you literally are my last option, much like the time I married you. Yes.
1: Yeah. If you want to see a great photo of both teams together on the bus, go to our website right now and find the Andy and Bob.
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1: One thing I fear trying because I think I might get addicted to it is I would say run clubs. 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
0: Nope.
2: A run club.
0: Yeah. Can't get hooked on it if you don't do it.
2: No. But I mean, I think even if I did do it, even if I was like, you know what I'm going to try today? A run club. I don't think there's any part of me that's going to walk away from that and be like, nah, I need to do it every day.
0: But you think you would? Maybe that is the fear. But what if? I mean, wouldn't that sound like the worst thing possible?
2: No.
0: That would be great.
2: It'd
0: be great if you decide you want to go running every day?
2: Don't you think?
0: Have you ever seen anybody smiling while they run? Have you ever seen a happy runner? They're miserable.
2: The people that do like it.
0: No.
2: There are people.
0: They can't stop.
2: My husband is a runner.
0: And does he look happy running?
2: No, I mean, he doesn't. But afterwards, he's like really excited about it.
0: You're glad it's over.
2: And he tells me how far and his mile time. Yep. And I'm just like, you know how many cookies I ate in that time that you were out there?
0: Yep.
2: So many.
0: And you know what?
2: So sad.
0: He's just trying to justify it. That's all he's doing. He's trying to justify the fact that he cannot break it. Because the worst part about the run club is when you stop doing the run club, you don't feel better. Psychologically, you feel like a failure.
2: Do you think that's what it is?
0: Oh, yes.
2: No, I don't think so.
0: Ask people who run club who stopped running for a while.
2: I don't know anyone in run clubs. I don't really know if that's a thing.
0: It is. They all have the same shorts. They all have the same shirt. They all have the same shorts, all right?
2: What are those shorts?
0: Those banana hammock ones? Yeah, it's just... Yep.
2: Maybe you get better speed in those. Maybe you should buy a pair that you'll want to go running.
0: Do you want to see me roll around in a pair like that? I'll happily wear them.
2: See you roll around ever.
0: There you go. Period. End of sentence. What's something you're afraid to try out of fear that you become addicted? Use our talkback mic on our free iHeartRadio app. Let us know or find Andy and Bob on Facebook, Instagram, and Threads. 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
1: It's Andy and Bob, and it's time for the three things you need to know for Monday, October the 12th. Number one, Hurricane Isaias hit the Florida panhandle Friday night, leaving at least four people dead and hundreds of thousands without power. The storm's weakened, but flooding remains a concern across parts of the southeast. Officials warn rivers could keep rising.
0: Yeah, unfortunately, the danger doesn't always end when the hurricane moves on. So hopefully everyone's staying safe.
1: Number two, candy prices are up more than 8% over last year. Halloween chocolate has jumped more than 15%. Apparently, we're not giving up our candy. Experts expect Americans to spend $13.5 billion on Halloween this year.
0: Now, I'm not saying candy is essential, but I'm not saying it isn't either. You know what I mean?
1: Oh, with you? I know what you mean.
0: Good. Yes. Thank you.
1: And number three, a 67-year-old Maryland school bus driver was fired after pulling over during her route and letting a boy get off the bus to help a kitten. Company says the student's safety was the concern, but parents are rallying behind her and have started a petition to get her job back.
0: Imagine losing your job because you stopped to help a kitten.
1: Yeah.
0: Right? Like, I get it, but kitten. Who has a kitten now? I need more.
1: This school bus company, it's not like they got a line of bus drivers waiting for a job, okay?
0: Sure, because she cares too much about someone or something that's living. Yep.
1: Those are the three things you need to know.

0: 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It's Andy and Bob. Time for the look ahead. Friend, what are we talking about tomorrow?
1: What non-materialistic thing would you love for your birthday?
0: But what's baby, a good it's gift? My birthday. It's my birthday.
1: Oh.
0: You know.
1: Okay, no. But how about $1,000? You have 9 chances every weekday to win $1,000. And your first of the day is coming up with us at 9 o'clock tomorrow morning.
0: Technically, that would be a materialistic thing, by the way, if you ask for cash.
1: I guess.
0: It's the means to get things, so...

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1: It's Andy and Bob. Time to look back on the show that was. What was the best part of your day today, friend?
2: I love the idea of people having their first dates for breakfast instead of always waiting for dinner. Right? Like, breakfast is so good. I love being able to eat a good breakfast. Plus, you get to see what people look like first thing in the morning. I think that's a positive.
1: I think it's very important to see that. And I think of it like my wife orders eggs in a ridiculous way. She wants them like over medium with none of the slimy stuff. So I think you can learn a lot about people by the way they order their eggs.
2: So you wish you would have learned that on day one.
1: No and doubt.
2: Not
1: yes.
2: Day like
1: yeah, we wouldn't be here today if I did that. I'm like, nope. Send your eggs back right away because they're too slimy or not slimy enough. That is horrible.
2: Tells you a lot about somebody, yeah.
1: Best part of my day today, I loved your daily do-good, the volleyball rivals. Their bus broke down, so they had no other option but to call their nearby rivals who picked them up and drove them to the game.
2: Wasn't that great?
1: Life is bigger than a game. I fully agree.
2: Right. They did say it was a little awkward, though.
1: Yeah.
2: How would you like to sit on a bus next to your biggest rival?
1: Yeah, I was going to say, are you going to sit next to any Ravens fans on a bus? I mean,
2: Don't even bring it up. No.
1: Cringe.
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1: Just do us a favor. Do someone else a favor. Be the best part of somebody's day.
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1: Coming up, Huntrix and Sublime, Justin Bieber, John Mellencamp, and Olivia Dean. 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
1: If you sleep with your dog at night, does your dog keep you up? I have some bad news. It's probably not your dog. It's probably you. Two tells, two songs from now.

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1: I'm Jenny James. Turns out your dog probably isn't ruining your sleep after all. A new study found that sleeping near or even in the same bed as your dog didn't hurt sleep quality for either one. In fact, they found when people and dogs woke up during the night, it was usually the humans who moved first and disturbed the dogs. Researchers also found that dogs may actually help by keeping us on consistent sleep schedules. I know my dog does. She loves bedtime.
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1: 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Coming up, Mariah Carey, The Fray, Whitesnake, and Ariana Grande.

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1: I'm Jenny James. A new Bridgerton prequel is in the works, this time telling the love story of the couple whose romance started the famed Bridgerton family, Lady Violet Bridgerton and Viscount Edmund Bridgerton. The series will be co-written and executive produced by Shonda Rhimes, of course. Meanwhile, filming is underway on season 5 of the original series Bridgerton, with a 6th season already approved. No title, release date, or cast has been announced for the prequel.
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1: 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Right now, it's Bonnie Tyler.

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2: 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Now it says carving not on actual product because there was a lawsuit that claimed the packaging exaggerated the candy's appearance. Ugh, seriously. Thankfully, the case was dismissed, but they did update the label.
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1: I'm Teddy James. Breakfast dates are having a moment. A survey found that nearly two-thirds of singles are open to meeting for breakfast on a first date. And you know what? It makes a lot of sense. Many say dating has gotten harder, with dating apps making it tougher to form genuine connections. So instead of awkward dinners and pricey cocktails, singles are opting for coffee and eggs in the morning. The big perks? Less pressure, lower cost, and an easy escape route if there's no spark. And if things do click, you've got the entire day ahead.
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92.9 Tom FM with Andy and Bob in the morning. Let's see. This hour, we're going to play Bruno Mars and Jimmy Eat World, Lady Gaga and Harry Styles, plus Phil Collins and Olivia Dean. Here's John Mellencamp.

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0: 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I'm Jenny James. 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But if you're looking for big ticket tech items like a TV or a gaming system, hold out for Black Friday.
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2: I'm Teddy James. The wedding planning site The Knot just released their 2027 wedding trends report, and recreating a beach club for the reception is going to be big. Think Amalfi Coast, like spritz bars for cocktail hour, cabana stripes across patio furniture, and lots of bold colors like Merlot, plum, moss green, and different shades of blue. And how about this trend? A pickle bar. That includes pickleback shots and pickled onion martinis.
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1: I've got Hozier and TLC coming up, Train, REO Speedwagon, and Taylor Swift. 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
1: I'm Jenny James. Starbucks is kicking off the holiday season on November 5th with the return of fan favorite drinks like peppermint mocha, caramel brulee latte, sugar cookie latte, and gingerbread chai. New additions this year include the tiramisu velvet latte and apple pomegranate refresher, along with seasonal treats like the barista cake pop and braised short rib grilled cheese. The coffee chain will also release new holiday-themed merchandise collections, but details about this year's Red Cup Day have yet to be announced.
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1: With Bob Howard, tell me the one thing you do not want to try out of fear that it actually, you get addicted to it. 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

0: 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A 67-year-old school bus driver in Maryland named Cynthia Morgan lost her gig, pulled over during her route, let a student get off the bus to help a kitten on the side of the road. Company called it a safety issue. Parents are not having it. They're rallying behind the driver. They've started a petition demanding she be reinstated. Now, you don't want kids getting off a school bus wherever they please. However, this is a tough one because the kitten needed help too. Apparently, the only one getting rescued here might be the kitten's career prospects.
1: 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Like E-40, whose decades-long journey is a reminder that behind every original is the confidence to bet on yourself before anyone else does.
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with Andy and Bob every weekday morning on 92.9 Tom FM. With Bob Howard, here comes 4 o'clock, final hour of your workday, and another chance to win $1,000. 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
1: With Bob Hauer. I'm so glad you're listening. Okay, so what is something you're afraid to try out of fear that you end up being addicted to it? Not looking for anything like illegal or nefarious. Just something like you don't want to get yourself mixed up in because you might not be able to ditch it. All right, use the talk back, Mike. Sam, go ahead.
2: That's hardcore. A lot of people would say chocolate, but I have to say pickleball. I know, don't laugh. I mean, I already know myself. I'd go once and 3 weeks later, I'd have the outfits, the paddles, the kicks, a league, an entirely new personality, and a soundtrack.
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0: 92.9 Tom FM with Andy and Bob in the morning. With Bob Howard, TIL. Today I learned, you should learn something new every single day. Today I learned dinosaurs. The word dinosaur specifically wasn't invented until 1842. That's when British paleontologist Richard Owen came up with a name, meaning terrible lizard. Now, before that, they thought that the bones they found were giants or dragons. Yeah, Owen recognized there were some ancient reptiles that shared some important characteristics, so gave them their own name, Dinosauria. These creatures ruled the Earth for 165 million years and didn't even know their own name.
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With Bob Howard, here comes 5 o'clock. 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

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Glad you're here. What's something you're afraid to try out of, I guess, fear? 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Not looking at, like, illegal substances. 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

0: 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Also noticed the guy's shoes were falling apart. Jordan took off his Nikes and gave them to him. Now, he didn't stop there either. Helped the guy pick up his prescription, got him his favorite peanut M&Ms, and even arranged a ride home to make sure the guy got there safely. Along the way, Jordan learned that Roy lost his wife just 2 weeks earlier. Now the two are going to stay in touch. One small act of kindness turned a stranger's really hard day into the start of a beautiful friendship.
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1: With Bob Hauer. 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

0: Andy and Bob in the 80s to now. 92.9 Tom FM with Bob Howard. So prices are going up, budgets are getting tighter, and Americans are looking for ways to save cash. However, when it comes to Halloween candy, that's where they draw the line. Candy prices are up over 8% for the past year, and Halloween chocolate up 15.5% thanks to cocoa shortages and tariffs. But Halloween spending still expected to be about $13.5 billion this year. And some people are switching to cheaper candy or waiting for post-Halloween clearance sales, because nothing says Halloween quite like handing out candy corn than buying the good stuff for yourself on November 1st. That's smart.
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is 92.9 Tom FM. And hey, what's up? It's Krista kicking off the Krista Cooper Show. I'm filling in tonight. Looking forward to being here with you, playing all your favorites back to back. Thanks for listening. Kicking things off at 7.

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I'll tell you the top things that make us scared. We'll see if that matches how you feel coming up.

0: home for Andy and Bob. It's 92.9 Tom FM. All right, Halloween is just weeks away. I found a new survey that looked at the things that make people scream in fear and willing to admit that some of these are way too relatable. The number one fear is when somebody unexpectedly jumps out at you as a prank. Also high on the list is hearing a knock on your window in the dark. Freaking me out. Hearing a mysterious noise downstairs in the middle of the night. Yep. Terrifying. And seeing a spider on your pillow. No, thank you. The interesting part here is 84% of people say scary experiences are more likely to end in laughter than panic when you share them with other people. All right, Rachel, do tell. What's one of your biggest fears?
1: Sadly, I am still afraid of the dark, but when I'm outside at night, I tend to run places because I just feel a little unsafe. I watch a lot of scary movies, so the dark probably, even though I'm in my mid-30s.
0: That's okay. I feel that in every ounce of my body. And apparently getting scared together can actually bring people closer, which makes sense, right? Nothing bonds you quite like screaming your head off in a haunted house.
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